knew there might be one more.

Silence, fools. Eat it yourself, with mustard on it. Now listen, we got this song here called Trouble Every Day, which is about a riot that happened in Watts, California a few years ago, and has been repeated to death throughout the United States since that time. And we haven't performed this song for a long time. It's not very well rehearsed.

I'm gonna do another song. Because I promised that guy out there that we would do it.

career are in a slump. Cause I find myself now living in a cardboard refrigerator box down by the Houston dump.

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1: Live from NPR News in Washington, I'm Corva Coleman. Canada imposed up to $20 billion in tariffs overnight on a variety of American products. Canada is retaliating for President Trump's tariffs on Canadian goods. The U.S. formerly participated in the U.S.-Mexico-Canada Agreement, a free trade pact that was reached during Trump's first term in office. Chrystia Freeland is Canada's former finance minister. She helped negotiate the deal and says at the time, both Trump and Canada agreed to protect blue-collar workers.
2: I do think we need to recalibrate global trade to protect blue-collar manufacturing jobs in high-wage countries. The USMCA, the deal that governs Canada-US trade, does that. It includes, and this was the first time a trade deal included a provision like this, it includes a provision that protects high-wage labor, particularly in the car sector.
1: Former Canadian Finance Minister Chrystia Freeland. A Trump-backed super PAC has begun spending money in the toss-up Texas U.S. Senate race. NPR Stephen Fowler reports on the PAC's first spending of the general election.
3: Trump's MAGA Inc., along with top Republican Party-aligned committees, are sitting on massive piles of cash that they could spend to help shape the midterms. But over the summer, the question shifted from where they would spend it to if they would spend at all. Over the weekend, the super PAC disclosed its first spending, $10 million in Texas. That money is split between ads supporting Republican Senate nominee Ken Paxton and opposing Democrat James Tallarico, who has largely had the airwaves to himself for much of the summer in the tightly contested race. Stephen Fowler, NPR News.
1: Voters in New Hampshire are going to the polls today for the state's primary elections. Candidates are running for state and federal offices. Elections officials across the U.S. and millions of voters are waiting for court rulings on a plan by the U.S. Postal Service to restrict mail-in voting for the midterm elections in November. NPR's Hansi Lo Wong says a federal judge is blocking sections of that plan for now.
4: The Trump administration has asked both the Supreme Court and the First U.S. Circuit Court of Appeals to clear the way for new requirements from the U.S. Postal Service for the president's attempt to limit mail-in voting. An issue is whether USPS has the authority to refuse to deliver mail-in ballots to voters in states where election officials do not turn over voter lists to the mailing agency and do not have certain barcodes in their ballot envelopes. We should note USPS is a financial supporter of NPR. A federal judge extended a block on those requirements last week after finding that USPS has no authority to impose them on states. And a whistleblower report claims the Postal Service's systems for enforcing those requirements have not been properly tested and could derail mail-in voting for the midterm general election, which has already started in North Carolina. Hansi Lo Wong, NPR News.
1: You're listening to NPR. Federal safety officials say they have recovered the flight data recorders from the Amazon cargo plane that crashed Sunday at Miami's airport. They say the jet ran off the runway after landing and crashed into two vehicles. Five people on the ground were killed. The pilots survived. Every 3 years, a test called the Program for International Student Assessment, or PISA, is given. It tells us how 15-year-olds around the globe are doing in subjects such as science, math, and reading. NPR's Janaki Mehta reports the 2025 results are now out.
5: The idea behind PISA is to see how students nearing the end of their school career are doing at applying their academics to real-world tasks. The good news for American students, they did better in science and reading than students in most other countries, though China and Singapore topped every subject. Compared with 2022, American student scores didn't change much other than a dip in reading skills. Girls did better than boys in reading, but boys scored higher on computational problem-solving and math. And the performance gap between high-performing and low-performing American students was much bigger than in other countries. Starting with this latest report, PISA will now happen every 4 years instead of three. Janaki Mehta, NPR News.
1: Jury selection starts today in New York for the federal racketeering trial against Chinese tech firm Huawei. The U.S. accuses Huawei of stealing technology, plotting to steal U.S. trade secrets, and fraud. The Chinese government says the U.S. is using economic bullying. This is NPR.
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We'd like to thank you very much for coming to our concert tonight. I know that in a way it's sad that Bill Graham is closing down the Fillmore, but I'm sure he'll get into something better. It's been lovely working for you this evening. Good night.

0: All right. It is now time, once again, for audience participation. Yes, every audience likes to participate. And you will participate. Yes, you will. Now, here's the way it goes. For the last couple of shows, we have been fortunate enough to find, in these first few rows, people who were, let's say, dance-oriented. These people were of the world of dance. Last night, about this time, there was a guy sitting right where you're sitting, wearing a beige three-piece suit. And that boy really wanted to dance. I don't know whether he could dance too good, but he really wanted to. You're not exactly right. I have to find... I'll tell you what, we'll do it by magic, okay? Wherever the weenie points, I just have to see where the weenie wants to go. There you are. Hey, you with the white shirt. Yes, you, get up here. All right, come on up here. What is your name?
1: Jason.
0: Jason, pleased to meet you. Jason, can you dance? Fantastic. Okay. Since you can't dance too good, I'll tell you what. Sure. But, hey, Jeff, come up here. What I was going to suggest is, since Jason doesn't dance too good, don't bump the camera, Jeff. Since Jason doesn't dance too good, do you dance good, Jeff?
1: No, I'm not.
0: Hey, neither of you can dance. Fantastic. All right. Since neither of you can dance, we're going to have to add another guy to this because we got to... I need one guy who can dance his ass off. Can you dance your ass off? Wait a minute. You can dance your brother's ass off? You can dance your mother's ass off. Get up here. What's your name?
2: Charlie Henry. Charlie Henry.
0: All right, Charlie, listen. We'll call this the guy's side. Hey, all right. Now we need some girls. Look at this balloon. If there's one thing I go for, it's art. This balloon says, and I quote, "Here's a big nipple zappa." Thank you. I'll definitely use that later. Now we need some girls. We need lovely, talented girls who can dance. There is a lovely, talented girl if ever I saw one. Get up here. Good thing you're sitting in the front row. What's your name?
3: Jody.
0: Joni? Okay, choose your partner. Pick one. And then tell me why. Okay, Joni has picked Jason. Why?
3: Why? Because he looks like me.
0: They always do that. When you get married, you always got to go for the one that looks like you, right? Same way with dancing. Okay, now we need to get something for the other two guys. Remember, two of them are born losers. Oh, hey, come on up here. So entirely too multicolored for her own good. What's your name?
4: Jeannie.
0: Oh, Jeannie. Name your poison, Jeannie. Jeannie goes with Charlie. Hey, all right. That leaves Jeff. What are we going to do with Jeff? Eh? You want Jeff? Well, eh? Only if you really want him. Only if you really want him. You sure? Come on. What's your name?
5: Nancy.
0: Nancy, Jeff is all yours. Take it away. All right, now, here's the problem. This is a problem in quantum economics. You got a little beat going on and it's okay. You tap your foot to it, eh? That's normal, right? Okay, unfortunately, in a minute, those guys up there are gonna play some stuff that is not normal. You gotta keep that beat going so that they can dance to the abnormal part of the music. You understand? The name of this song is The Black Page Number 2.
1: Hey!

0: know what it was. He had some human flesh stuck underneath his claws. You know it looked to me like it was titty skin. I said, you son of a bitch, cause I was mad at him. Well, he just got out his floss and started cleaning his fangs. So I shot him with my shooter, said, bang, bang, bang. Then the sucker just laughed and said,
1: put it away. You know I ate it all up. Now what you gonna say?
0: You ate my Chrissy.
1: Titties and all.
0: Well, what about the beer then, boy?
1: Were the cans this tall?
2: Even her boots?
1: Would I lie to you?
0: Shit, you must have been hungry.
1: Yes, this is true.
0: Don't they pay you good for the stuff that you do?
1: Well, you know, I can't complain when the checks come through.
0: Well, I want my Chrissy, and I want my beer, so you just barf it back up. Now, devil, do you hear?
1: Blow it out your ass, motorcycle man! I mean,

0: for. Give me that paper, bet your ass I will sign, because I need a beer and it's titty squeezing time.
1: Man, you can't fool me. You ain't that bad. I mean, you should have seen some of the souls that I've had. Why,
0: oh, yeah?
1: There was Milhouse Nixon and Agnew too, and both of those suckers was worse than you.
0: Well,

0: very true. I am only interested in two things.
1: Yeah.
0: See if you can guess what they are.
1: I would think, let's see, maybe.
0: Well, I'll give you two clues. Let go of your pickle.
1: What?
0: Let go of your pickle.
1: I'm not holding my pickle.
0: Well, who's holding your pickle then?
1: I don't know. She's at an audience. Hey, Dale, would you like to come up here and hold my pickle to satisfy this weird man out here on the stage?
0: I'm only interested in two things, and that's titties and beer. You know what I mean?
1: What? Titties and beer?
0: Titties and beer, titties and beer, titties and beer, titties and beer, titties and beer, titties and beer, titties and beer, titties and beer, titties and beer, titties and beer, titties and beer.
1: No, don't sign him. Give me time to think. I mean, hold on a second, boy, because... that's Magic King!
0: And then the devil let go of his pickle and out jumped my girl. They heard the titties plop, plopping all around the world. She said,
2: I got me three beers and a fistful of downs and I'm gonna get ripped, so fuck you clowns.
0: Then she gave us the finger, it was rigid and stiff. That's when the devil, he farted and she went right over the cliff.

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0: hits me now. 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
0: Watch me now. I'm going down.
1: And my name is Bobby Brown.
0: Watch me now. I'm going down.

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He said, for a nominal service charge, I could reach Nirvana tonight. If I was ready, willing, and able to pay him his regular fee, he would drop all the rest of his pressing affairs and

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He reached in the pocket of his mystery robe and he whipped out a shaving kit. Now I thought it was a razor and a can of foaming goo. But I told him right then when the top popped open, there was nothing his box won't do. With the oil of Aphrodite and the dust of the Grand Wazoo, he said, "You might not believe this little fella, but it'll cure your asthma too." And I said, "Hey, now what kind of a guru are you anyway?

0: troubles of my own, I said, and you can't help me out. So take your meditations and your preparations and cram it up your snout.
1: But I got the crystal ball,
0: he said, held it on up to the light. So I snatched it all away from him.

In the beginning, God made the light. Shortly thereafter, God made three big mistakes. The first one was the poodle. As indicated in Exhibit A. Just a little feedback, don't let it worry you. Now, when God first constructed the poodle, it was an attractive dog. It had hair evenly distributed all over its small, piquant, charming, canine-type body. All the other dogs liked it because it was a regular fella. And it had a haircut just like them, and so it was right in with the other trends that were going on in those days. Then God made these other two big mistakes. Mistake number two was man. Mistake number three was woo man.

And she came up with a plan that was about to reshape civilization itself. She looked at the man and knew the man to be a dumbbell, a chump from the word go, which was one of the first words that we had in the old days. So she turned to the man and she said, "Hey, why don't you go get a job?" And because the man was, shall we say, tepid in the mind, he got up off his booty and went out of the Garden of Eden, got himself a job pushing a broom for about $1.298 an hour, brought the money back to the woo man. She took the money, went to the hardware store, bought a pair of scissors and a pair of zircon encrusted tweezers. Then she got a hold of the dog and she clipped on the dog. She modified the coat of the dog. She cleaned off on his back here to make it real nice because she wanted the dog to have a disco look. So she cleaned off his thorax, pardon me, his medulla, his managua, and all around here, all around Allentown, she cleaned up really good. Then, as a matter of fact, right over here, if you'll notice, this is the Sheraton in Allentown, Pennsylvania, where they have that glass of orange juice as big as your finger for 75 cents. And then she clipped the

kids out there who might have the kind of a mother with blue hair who likes to go to Miami with one of these things really knows what I'm talking about. Then she took the poodle and she put it over on the side and made it sit up with its little snout in the air. And she walked over and sat on his face. Purely for demonstration purposes, folks. Don't take it seriously. And then, and I don't know how she managed to do this, while she was down there,

picture of a girl. I know she loves me. 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I know she loves me. I know she loves me. I never have no trouble with my rubber girl. Never have any trouble with a little rubber girl. I never have no trouble with a little rubber girl. I never have no trouble with a little rubber girl. I love my little rubber girl. Never have no trouble with my little rubber girl. Never have no trouble with my little rubber girl. And she dances great. Little rubber girl. Remember,

0: me and my rubber girl. We get along really swell. We never argue. Three holes, no waiting. As long as I got the bicycle pump, everything's okay. Now let's just imagine that me and the rubber girl took care of business, and the byproduct of our illicit liaison produced a rubberized offspring.
1: Rubber offspring.
0: Now what sort of creature might come out of such an unholy union? Well, I'll tell you. Somebody that looked and acted just like the idiot bastard son, that's for sure. How's that for a low-budget segue? Watch this now.

Well, funny you should mention it, but there are a lot of reasons why I would drag a girl such as yourself back to this plastic hotel room and rip you off for spare change to run a vibrating machine attached to this bulk purchase, queen size, K-pop infested, do not remove tag under penalty of law type bed, and make you take off all your little clothes until you were virtually stark raving nude and make you assume a series of marginally erotic poses. Involving a plastic chair and an old guitar strap while I did a wee wee in your hair and beat you with a pair of tennis shoes I got from Jeff Beck, and it goes something like this.

That's the melody. Now here it is with the mouth, as performed at Eva's wedding. Come on, Ruth. Come on. Oh, come on, Ruth. Sing along. Come on, Ruth. Harmonize with him. Okay. Achtung. One, two. One, two, three, four. It's a hit. Susie. Quarto. Take the towels. We want you to take them to your country. No, don't pay us for the towels. We insist. Towels. Suitcase. Get it through customs. For her. And now, here is way number three with the feet. It's so modern. Can't have any of that.

Later on, we'll have a dance contest, and some lucky member of the audience will win a quart of Finnish champagne. I just want to see how long. Right, okay. All right, now here it is all the way through. So exhilarating. Hey, that's a good idea, isn't it?

Thank you very much. Thank you. And thank you. And thank you so much. And thank you very much. And thank you. And thank you very much. Giddes.

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That does it, by golly. It's nasty for sure. Nasty, nasty, nasty.

0: If she were my daughter, I'd...
1: What would you do, Daddy?
0: If she were my daughter, I'd...
1: What would you do, Daddy?
0: If she were my daughter, I'd...
1: What would you do, Daddy?

0: Thank you. Ladies and gentlemen, at this time, it gives me great pleasure to present to you a song about the airfields used by the Peruvian Air Force 40,000 years ago, featuring the mystic lips of Sal Marquez. The name of this song is Inca Roads.
1: Smile.
2: Did a vehicle come from somewhere out there?

This particular song deals with a delicate subject of higher education. This particular song is also cut one, side one of our new album, Zoot Allures, which is being delivered to you in time for Halloween. The mystery man came over and he said, I'm out of sight. He said, for a nominal service charge, I could reach Nirvana tonight. If I was ready, willing, and able,

nervous and he fidgeted around a bit. He reached in the pocket of his mystery robe and he whipped out a shaving kit. Now I thought it was a razor and a can of foaming goo, but he told me right then when the top popped open there was nothing his box won't do. With the oil of Aphrodite and the dust of the Grand Wazoo, he said, you might not believe this little fella, but it'll cure your asthma.

0: preparations and cram it up your snout.
1: But I got the crystal ball,
0: he said, and held it on up to the light. So I snatched it all away from him, and I showed him how to do it right.

0: going down, and my name is Bobby Brown. Watch me now, because the name of the song is
1: Coming from high atop the Conrad at an hour in. Just a short 45-minute rocket flight from where Cape Canaveral meets the Alcan Highway. 20 minutes down Route 66, just a short hop, skip, and a jump from the corner of Sunset and Fifth Avenue. High atop 1/5th Avenue, where we're listening to the rancid rhythms of Lyle's Missionist and his music to make you want to throw up. Yes, and coming on right after this, ladies and gentlemen, the five rancid fingers of Ben's Dream and his string psilocybin cut-ups. Yes, ladies and gentlemen, here we go into another thing. No, not a drill, the thing is, gentlemen, I'm glad that could be time to say that you're listening to the National Bone Rushing Company. And we're all sitting around the table here, skewered, ladies and gentlemen. And we're sitting here in Spokane, Washington.
2: Right on.
1: With Beyond the Reef. I hope this is it, because I

0: personally, I ain't got nothing against no boogers, you know, every now and then.
1: Yes, just listen to George. All you boogers in the audience, this is George's plea.
0: But see, what you have to remember is that in the final analysis, a booger to one is not a booger to all. Ain't that right? Ain't that right?
1: That's right.
0: Ain't that right? Priest, get down, Root.

And groups that look real queer.

not to hear, but then again, the system works as perfect as a dream. It works for all of those record company pricks. Let's see that record company prick again. It works for all of those record company pricks. No, do it when it hits the floor. It works for all of those record company pricks.

0: Hi, Paul. How you doing? Frank. 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Pleasure.
1: Great. What do you entertain?
0: We just played over at the Symphony Hall.
1: I figured you did, and I seen two fellas in the night at the top of the end. Yeah. They were great. Yeah. And I figured they were entertainers, so I asked the maitre d', I says, who are those guys? I said, he's got his hair out wild, isn't it? It's real cool. Yeah. He said, those two fellas are entertainers. And evidently, they were there last night, too, yeah.
0: The guy you're trying to remember, his name is Tiny Tim.
1: Tiny Tim, yeah, thanks.
0: Bye-bye.
1: You look like him. Yeah.

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A sinister little midget with a bucket and a mouth. 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

0: got that finger.
1: It's okay. We understand, Bob. Want to buy some ASIC? or are you Tom Petty tonight? It's Gary Shandling Show.
0: Of all the worst.
1: That's...

0: Dynamite. Take it away, Brother Mark. Right now we're going to teach you all a little dance called the Mud Shark. Now the last time we were here downtown a little the way, we started contriving this dance called the Mud Shark. Tonight we're going to teach each and every one of you here how to do the Mud Shark. But before we teach you this dance, I'm going to introduce you to my brother, Frank Zappa. He's going to tell us where the Mud Shark he come from. Good, take it away.
1: Before I tell you where the Mud Shark came from, I would like to introduce the most recent addition to the Mothers of Invention. I'd like to introduce the distinguished members of the foreign press who have been on tour with the Mothers for a week. And they are going to actually perform the Mud Shark dance. They're right over in that area there, and they have the details. They know how to do it. So when we give you the instructions on how to do the Mud Shark dance, just look around. You'll see they'll lead you around the room. You can trust them. You know, they're part of the group and everything. The origins of the Mud Shark are as follows. Bring the band on Nami Hammond Barn. There's a motel in Seattle, Washington. It's called the Edgewater Inn. Has anybody ever been to the Edgewater Inn? Then you know that the Edgewater Inn really exists. And you know that this Edgewater Inn is located on Pier 67 in Seattle, Washington. That means that when you look out your window, you don't see no dirt or nothing. There's a bay or something in your backyard. This will enable the ingenious resident to participate in a little angling during his off-duty hours. Now, in the lobby of the aforementioned motel, there is a bait and tackle shop. They also sell knickknacks, doodads, and other necessary things that the people who like to go to Seattle and stay in such a motel could really get off on. They're real practical. China dogs, about like that. They also have a violin case that would hold several bottles of whiskey. Cute stuff. But they also offer to the general public fishing tackle. That means you can go in there and for a couple of bucks you can buy a piece of line and some preserved minnows, some dried shrimp, or if you talk kindly to one of the bellboys, you can get a plate of salmon bellies. Now, you take this material up to your room, you open up the window, you stick the stuff on the end of the hook, you dangle it into the putrid bay out the backyard, and you wave it around for a few minutes in desperate hope that you will be among the lucky few who have actually captured the elusive mud shark, or dogfish as it is known in those parts. It's a shark about that long, gray and everything, with a sandy skin. And it can be very useful in conjunction with a young lady who likes to get reamed and porked with it. You know what I mean? And this is true. There is a girl in Seattle, Washington, who is called the Mud Shark Queen. She introduced herself to us after our concert there recently. She looks like an enormous Alice Cooper. And she was the one that got it from the vanilla fudge with a mud shark. Now, in order to commemorate this historic event, this landmark in rock and roll history, one of the great things that happened during the 60s, we've constructed this bold new dance for you. Let's Woodstock Nation out, ladies and gentlemen. Follow the instructions. And as you learn the mud stock, just follow right on out the door, because that's going to be the end of the show. You know what I mean? Here's how you do it.
0: Okay, now I'm going to teach you this dance called the Mud Shark.
1: You got to do it all the way down Broadway.
0: Now let me tell you, you got to stand up, each and every one of you in this hall tonight. I got to teach you this dance. And it starts with your right hand and your right foot.
1: And it won't hurt you.
0: And you just swim. You know, you swim. It's kind of like Sly Stone says, you got to do it together to do anything at all. You know what I mean? So get those hands up and swim. Get him up, brother. Get him up. Get him up. Come on. Come on. Right hand. Swim. Now listen. Now we switch to the left hand and we swim a little bit. Come on. Get that left hand. Come on. shit.
2: Now I can see by the time on the wall, the old clock on the wall,
0: it's a dead fly.
2: Now I'm going to tell you. Now we do with two hands, and we swim, like getting in between some nice warm legs. You know what I mean? Yay. Now this is the step we want you all to do together. Now this is just like

called spawning, Warren spawning. What you do is you latch up right hand to left hand in between the legs, and you kind of hop. And we're going to ask all of you to do this

0: listen to me.
1: Just
0: try. Everybody,
1: get in there.
0: Come on.
1: Come on now. Get down.
0: Now, what we're going to do, we're going to go up the aisle. We want you all to join in.
1: There goes some people.
0: Latch on to those people.
1: They're going up the aisle.
0: Follow
1: those people.
0: We're going to
1: do it. They're doing the munch on.

0: Welcome to the show. No, we're not going to play cheapness. That's right. But we are collecting underpants and we are collecting brassieres. We are collecting small articles of feminine underclothing. We are making a quilt. Really? Trust me. So here's the deal. If you're a girl and you're wearing a dress, whip them off. That's it, see? No problem. Even with a pin, what does it say? Nobody's perfect. I guess so. What do we got here? Oh, well, let's see what's on the inside. Trainer coos? Okay. Some more. Underpants, brassieres, just send them up. No problem. Oh, you'll warm up to it. If you're wearing pants and you have bikinis on underneath your pants, rip the edges and pull them out. If you're wearing those big old ugly cotton jobs, go to the toilet and take them off, okay? So far, ladies and gentlemen, the response from this particular community has not been especially gratifying. Perhaps you're a little bit too intellectual here. Here's something. Tasteful, very tasteful. You'll get into it. Hey. Oh, some more. Look. It's almost like going to, never mind. I just want to remind you that you are in direct competition with Chicago, which so far has produced the highest yield of female underclothes of any place in the United States. Oh, here's the one. Thank you very much. Chicago, if you'll recall, was the town in which we received the very famous voodoo butter underpants. The pants that nearly broke Tommy Mars's neck. As soon as he took a whiff of those, his head went back this far. And he was heard to mutter, "Jesus!" So, we don't care what kind of condition they're in. What do we got here? Twat book, okay. Very good. Zeets, what do you think? He already has that one. No problem, though. Well, tonight you're going to be entertained by Ike Willis on guitar and vocals. Tommy Mars on keyboards and Jesus. You're also going to be entertaining yourselves a little bit, but don't worry about it. Steve Vai on guitar, vocals, and light blue hair.
1: Another contestant over there.
0: Oh, some more? Okay. Vinny Colaiuta on booklet. What does this say? Hi, Frank. How about... What does this say? My hat from the... How about wearing my hat? Wearing. How about this? This is a college community, right? How about wearing? W-E-R-E-I-N-G. Never mind. Arthur Barrow on bass. Bob Harris on keyboards, high vocal, trumpet, and vegetables. And ladies and gentlemen, the world famous Ray White on guitar and vocals. Okay, you ready?

Yeah.

0: Jimmy Carr, who likes to drink, and also likes to boogie all night long, and who is also horny, approaches Underwood in his transformed state at the piano and asks him this all-important question.
1: Hey, I thought we were going to play a rock and roll concert. What is this?
2: Jimmy Carr blacking into the group. 4-4.
1: How are you going to get laid if you don't play rock and roll and drink beer? You get laid after the concert if you play rock and roll. This kind of crap, you're not gonna
3: get laid anyway with that uniform.
1: I'll tell you what I'm gonna do. I'm gonna quit. I'm gonna go out and hustle me some chick. Hell with you.
2: Jimmy,
1: I'm leaving the group.
2: Boo.
0: Jimmy Carr, unless we inform you. Unless we inform you, Jimmy Carr. For your own good, that here in London, you're not gonna get any pussy unless you look like a pop star. Fix him up. Moth jacket. Frilly mob neck piece. Jimi Hendrix wig. And a feather boa.
1: Ah!
0: Jimmy Carr Black enters the audience to hustle some young ladies. Go on, Jim. See if you get any action. And if you get lucky, picks us up, too. And if you're really lucky, get something for the robots. Mm. The little mechanical things are going up and down.

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Is there anything out, is there a Coke or anything around the stage? Is it coming? Oh, okay. 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

0: the band on down behind me, boys. 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First, you get a Polaroid camera. And you make one good jump from a balcony to another balcony on the 7th floor of the Sheraton Hotel in Jacksonville. When you land on the other balcony with your Polaroid camera, something like this, shoot off one good flash bulb. Catching, the agent will immediately turn around and say, you know, I sure would like to have that photograph. You walk up to the agent and say, well, funny you should mention it. I have this photograph here, just about time to develop it. Yes, it turned out great. It shows both of you here. And I'll give you this photograph if you'll give me the munchkin vegetable that you're with in order that I might make a few more pictures. So you make a quick trade, holding the champagne bottle in abeyance until the rest of the members of your band have jumped over the same balcony and come in and taken their places around the bed where the munchkin vegetable is laid out. Posing, leg up in the air, leg down, leg to the side. Then, after some deft manipulation of the vital parts, of the munchkin vegetable.
1: I want some baby to hold my tool and squeeze it.
0: With one masterful stroke, or maybe some, you might use several masterful strokes, shake up the magnum of champagne to a foamy froth, holding your thumb over the end of it.
2: No, you got the cold in, Frank. Pull the cold out of it.
3: They're hip audience, Frank. They know what's gonna happen next.
0: After the band has given you complete attention and is watching closely for the precise moment of the detonation of the alcoholic beverage into the vital organ, you give a sort of casual glance around the bedroom of the Sheraton. A suave little smile and wink one eye, adjust your bow tie, and just stuff it right in there. And then you tell them how you feel. You whip it right out, take a snort off of it.

0: A soldier, a merchant, and a savage man.
1: As we join Paladin and his good friend Hayboy in a plush San Francisco lobby, we find Hayboy stimulated and running down the stairs of a plush hotel, running up to Paladin and saying,
2: "Hey, Paladin, what do you want? You want Panama chicken? You want almond duck, barbecue pork, sesame seed pork, Sony tape recorders, Toyota Land Cruiser with a birdhouse? What do you want?"
0: "No, Hayboy. Just get a room for me and my sister. And if anybody asks where I am, tell them this."
2: "Paladin, you go gesture hypnotically."
1: And Paladin does gesture hypnotically to bring forth the ill-fated card of love, danger, and suspicion.
0: "Hand ten, hand ten, hand ten.
3: I'd like to dedicate this show to Dwayne Allman."

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Knives and spikes and guns and the bags of every tool of pain. And a sinister midget with a bucket and a mop where the blood goes down the drain.

We're going to dwindle into another song right now that deals with the subject of the religious industry in the United States. The name of this song is Cosmic Debris.

0: worms are in Foon's name, eh? Look at that, wild coyotes.
1: Okay, you guys want to wait while I go in and check?
2: Yeah, you're the straightest looking members here.
0: Really, why don't you go in
1: and see? Yeah, man, right over there, right behind our...
0: Singles.

0: senator standpoint, not just to bring pressures, but to try to see if there is some constitutional provisions, tax, or approach that can be used on the Congress to limit this outrageous bill.
1: Outrageous bill!
2: Fire and chain.

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That you don't want to see me. 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

0: 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It has a good in me that you don't want to see me. See me. And you don't want to see me. It has a good in me that you don't want to see me. See me. And you don't want to see me. It has a good in me that you don't want to see me. And you don't want to see me. It has a good in me that you should go right ahead.
1: Go ahead.

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0: We'll see you all next time. 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
1: Ladies and gentlemen, from Boston, the Cars.

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You call that song Fun Crazy World? And I'd like to dedicate this to my friend, the late Wolfgang Wismar. This is Send Me

Paris. To start us off, there's a young man who about 3 years ago was involved in a band called The Nazz. After that, he went on to record production with people like Badfinger and many, many others, the band. And then he started making records of his own, a couple of albums in the States that were never released over here, and one that's just come out, a double, called Something Anything. And to play us some of the songs from the album, the gentleman himself, Todd Rundgren.

0: Thank you.
1: Ah, yes. Wouldn't have made any difference. This is a song from that album that Bob's talking about. I might as well just play it. It's a ballad. If you can't stand ballads, put your fingers in your ear.

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Eddie Clearwater. Let's hear it.

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So all the lights are out in the stadium now, and the car is just sitting there waiting.

0: 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I'm standing right at the dressing room waiting for him to come out. The photographer is also waiting here for a vantage spot so they can take their picture as he gets into the big car. Here's your introduction for Red Robinson.
1: Record for the song about

0: man. 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It goes something like this.
1: Go nerves. That's when you're on it.

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And what happened one day is as we grew up, got out of high school, one of them actually got a scholarship to go play baseball. And me, I was in the bars playing, writing songs. And he got a phone call one day. It was his girlfriend. She said she was pregnant. Now, he had to hang up those cleats. He had to retire the baseball glove. And all these years later, I guess all he has left is that dream. So like a long-distance dedication, the names have been changed to protect the innocent. Is there anyone who ever felt like talking?

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Good tuning, this is. But this one's even better.

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1: Live from NPR News in Washington, I'm Corva Coleman. Canada imposed up to $20 billion in tariffs overnight on a variety of American products. Canada is retaliating for President Trump's tariffs on Canadian goods. The U.S. formerly participated in the U.S.-Mexico-Canada Agreement, a free trade pact that was reached during Trump's first term in office. Chrystia Freeland is Canada's former finance minister. She helped negotiate the deal and says at the time, both Trump and Canada agreed to protect blue-collar workers.
2: I do think we need to recalibrate global trade to protect blue-collar manufacturing jobs in high-wage countries. The USMCA, the deal that governs Canada-US trade, does that. It includes, and this was the first time a trade deal included a provision like this, it includes a provision that protects high-wage labor, particularly in the car sector.
1: Former Canadian Finance Minister Chrystia Freeland. A Trump-backed super PAC has begun spending money in the toss-up Texas U.S. Senate race. NPR Stephen Fowler reports on the PAC's first spending of the general election.
3: Trump's MAGA Inc., along with top Republican Party-aligned committees, are sitting on massive piles of cash that they could spend to help shape the midterms. But over the summer, the question shifted from where they would spend it to if they would spend at all. Over the weekend, the super PAC disclosed its first spending, $10 million in Texas. That money is split between ads supporting Republican Senate nominee Ken Paxton and opposing Democrat James Tallarico, who has largely had the airwaves to himself for much of the summer in the tightly contested race. Stephen Fowler, NPR News.
1: Voters in New Hampshire are going to the polls today for the state's primary elections. Candidates are running for state and federal offices. Elections officials across the U.S. and millions of voters are waiting for court rulings on a plan by the U.S. Postal Service to restrict mail-in voting for the midterm elections in November. NPR's Hanzi-Lo Wong says a federal judge is blocking sections of that plan for now.
4: The Trump administration has asked both the Supreme Court and the first U.S. Circuit Court of Appeals to clear the way for new requirements from the U.S. Postal Service for the president's attempt to limit mail-in voting. At issue is whether USPS has the authority to refuse to deliver mail-in ballots to voters in states where election officials do not turn over voter lists to the mailing agency and do not have certain barcodes in their ballot envelopes. We should note USPS is a financial supporter of NPR. A federal judge extended a block on those requirements last week after finding that USPS has no authority to impose them on states. And a whistleblower report claims the Postal Service's systems for enforcing those requirements have not been properly tested and could derail mail-in voting for the midterm general election, which has already started in North Carolina. Hanzi-Lo Wong, NPR News.
1: You're listening to NPR. Federal safety officials say they have recovered the flight data recorders from the Amazon cargo plane that crashed Sunday at Miami's airport. They say the jet ran off the runway after landing and crashed into two vehicles. Five people on the ground were killed. The pilots survived. Every 3 years, a test called the Program for International Student Assessment, or PISA, is given. It tells us how 15-year-olds around the globe are doing in subjects such as science, math, and reading. NPR's Janaki Mehta reports the 2025 results are now out.
5: The idea behind PISA is to see how students nearing the end of their school career are doing at applying their academics to real-world tasks. The good news for American students, they did better in science and reading than students in most other countries, though China and Singapore topped every subject. Compared with 2022, American student scores didn't change much other than a dip in reading skills. Girls did better than boys in reading, but boys scored higher on computational problem solving and math. And the performance gap between high-performing and low-performing American students was much bigger than in other countries. Starting with this latest report, PISA will now happen every 4 years instead of three. Janaki Mehta, NPR News.
1: Jury selection starts today in New York for the federal racketeering trial against Chinese tech firm Huawei. The U.S. accuses Huawei of stealing technology, plotting to steal U.S. trade secrets, and fraud. The Chinese government says the U.S. is using economic bullying. This is NPR.
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I said, this can't be me. 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

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In the darkness, he cried. Voices. Voices. Voices. He heard voices. He heard his uncle's voice. Due to the shape of the gallery and the conducting power of the rocks, his uncle's voice was uncannily traveling around the walls.

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2: If any of you have never heard of a cat named Edgar Varese, he's a composer, and most of his things were written like 30, 40 years ago, and it's still blowing people's heads. But the way things are, he's probably never going to have a hit record on AM radio. But maybe through the efforts of musicians and other people, his work will be recognized the way it should be. This is a song called A Hit by Varese, a very unlikely thing right now.

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How much you give me? Motel Blues. Wow, well, this is a very old song. Song that was written probably in 1970. So some of you were around then. Let's just pretend we're back then, because this is technically a song probably that I shouldn't be singing these days. You know, it has lines in it like, come up to my motel room and sleep with me.

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Well, well. Well, well. Well, that's it. Thank you very much. Well, I said I got a

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I'm having a fit and you people are laughing at me. I can't help it. I'm just warming it up for you. Yeah, just...

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It's early for him or something. I don't know what it is, you know, or late. But he can do it better than that, really, you know. So listen to him this time. I'll turn around a minute. We'll just hang loose. JD, are you gonna hit it? No, same here. Because I'm the one that said you could do it. If you don't do it, they'll say Elvis said he could do it. He didn't. I'm a liar. Hey, man. Hey, man. 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

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I hope you enjoy the show. We're going to do a lot of songs, old ones, new ones, in between, whatever. And we hope we... These guys, Paul Barron? 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That's what the whole thing's about. This is a high stage. You can't get to me anyway.

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1: Live from NPR News in Washington, I'm Corva Coleman. Canada imposed up to $20 billion in tariffs overnight on a variety of American products. Canada is retaliating for President Trump's tariffs on Canadian goods. The U.S. formerly participated in the U.S.-Mexico-Canada Agreement, a free trade pact that was reached during Trump's first term in office. Chrystia Freeland is Canada's former finance minister. She helped negotiate the deal and says at the time, both Trump and Canada agreed to protect blue-collar workers.
2: I do think we need to recalibrate global trade to protect blue-collar manufacturing jobs in high-wage countries. The USMCA, the deal that governs Canada-US trade, does that. It includes, and this was the first time a trade deal included a provision like this, it includes a provision that protects high-wage labor, particularly in the car sector.
1: Former Canadian Finance Minister Chrystia Freeland. A Trump-backed super PAC has begun spending money in the toss-up Texas U.S. Senate race. NPR Stephen Fowler reports on the PAC's first spending of the general election.
3: Trump's MAGA Inc., along with top Republican Party-aligned committees, are sitting on massive piles of cash that they could spend to help shape the midterms. But over the summer, the question shifted from where they would spend it to if they would spend at all. Over the weekend, the super PAC disclosed its first spending, $10 million in Texas. That money is split between ads supporting Republican Senate nominee Ken Paxton and opposing Democrat James Tallarico, who has largely had the airwaves to himself for much of the summer in the tightly contested race. Stephen Fowler, NPR News.
1: Voters in New Hampshire are going to the polls today for the state's primary elections. Candidates are running for state and federal offices. Elections officials across the U.S. and millions of voters are waiting for court rulings on a plan by the U.S. Postal Service to restrict mail-in voting for the midterm elections in November. NPR's Hansi Lo Wong says a federal judge is blocking sections of that plan for now.
4: The Trump administration has asked both the Supreme Court and the first U.S. Circuit Court of Appeals to clear the way for new requirements from the U.S. Postal Service for the president's attempt to limit mail-in voting. At issue is whether USPS has the authority to refuse to deliver mail-in ballots to voters in states where election officials do not turn over voter lists to the mailing agency and do not have certain barcodes in their ballot envelopes. We should note USPS is a financial supporter of NPR. A federal judge extended a block on those requirements last week after finding that USPS has no authority to impose them on states. And a whistleblower report claims the Postal Service's systems for enforcing those requirements have not been properly tested and could derail mail-in voting for the midterm general election, which has already started in North Carolina. Hansi Lo Wong, NPR News.
1: You're listening to NPR. Federal safety officials say they have recovered the flight data recorders from the Amazon cargo plane that crashed Sunday at Miami's airport. They say the jet ran off the runway after landing and crashed into two vehicles. Five people on the ground were killed. The pilots survived. Every 3 years, a test called the Program for International Student Assessment, or PISA, is given. It tells us how 15-year-olds around the globe are doing in subjects such as science, math, and reading. NPR's Janaki Mehta reports the 2025 results are now out.
5: The idea behind PISA is to see how students nearing the end of their school career are doing at applying their academics to real-world tasks. The good news for American students, they did better in science and reading than students in most other countries, though China and Singapore topped every subject. Compared with 2022, American student scores didn't change much other than a dip in reading skills. Girls did better than boys in reading, but boys scored higher on computational problem solving and math, and the performance gap between high-performing and low-performing American students was much bigger than in other countries. Starting with this latest report, PISA will now happen every 4 years instead of three. Janaki Mehta, NPR News.
1: Jury selection starts today in New York for the federal racketeering trial against Chinese tech firm Huawei. The U.S. accuses Huawei of stealing technology, plotting to steal U.S. trade secrets, and fraud. The Chinese government says the U.S. is using economic bullying. This is NPR.
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This is, I originally wrote this song for my adopted hometown, Asbury Park. It suffered so long, and it's finally having a nice little renaissance down there. It's good! People on the beach! People on the boardwalk! 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
1: One, two, three, four.

man. 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And those of you who haven't seen, I'll be back there and over there, and I'll be all around. Just give me a little time. Give me a little time. Anyway, I'm going to ask Cheryl Nielsen over here, this guy in the blue flannel underwear, to do the Italian version. He has a beautiful voice. Listen to him. And then we'll do Shall Now or Never. We shall now do now or never. I get it right in about two or three days. Son, you're on your own. Listen to him.

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1: Yeah!
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0: requesting your most meaningful track, and of course we do that this week as well. And today we're joined by Rick Hanswijk from the Netherlands. Rick, welcome.
1: Thank you, thank you.
0: It's good to see you. Please share your story. Why do I have to play this track for you?
1: Well, I've been listening to State of Trance since 2002 when it was still in Dutch on IDT Radio, I guess.
0: Yeah.
1: I also visited your ASOP 100 party at Bloomingdale's.
0: You were there in 2003?
1: Yes. It was quite a different venue compared to your recent celebrations. And around that time, you also did some shows on a boat, the Ocean Diva.
0: Yeah.
1: And I was there and with a couple of friends in 2004. And we just took a little breather outside on the deck when you just dropped this track. It was one of my favorites at that moment, and it still is. So it was kind of a shame we couldn't be there down in the crowd, but we could still hear the track well enough. So we created our little party on the deck and we just jumped around. It was a great moment, so I really like to hear it again. And also, you're going to play it in your classic set next month during the ASOP 1000 weekend.
0: Oh, maybe. But I absolutely love it. Here it is, especially for you. Thanks for your request, Rick Hanswijk from the Netherlands. Mark Normans, fan.

Heartbreak Hotel. This song here. On our record, we had the very wonderful Jordan Ayers, who was out here earlier, to back us up on this song. Back us completely up. And here's a little song that we're kind of proud of, because it's made so much of it's done so well for itself. It's called I Was the One, Jordan Ayers. And everything.

Blues Breakers album. That's a good for you now. It's called It Ain't Right.

0: What that woman she been doing to me?
1: Come on, make a little racket.
0: Can't you see? Can't you see?

Recently, a young fellow joined the Louisiana Hayride down in Shreveport, Louisiana. And he caused quite an uproar. We never have definitely settled exactly what kind of music he sings. We call it country music, but it sure is a lively country. We'd like to introduce Elvis Presley.

Thank you very much. That's Elvis Presley, young fella from Memphis, Tennessee, and a regular feature on CBS Radio Network Saturday Night Country Style on the Louisiana Hayride.

0: 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I'm Mark Moreno. We're live from the Orpheum Theater with The Tubes.
1: Thank you, Boston!
0: A great broadcast tonight. Very visual as well as sounding terrific. And we thank you for listening. Stay right here because we have more coming up. I'll tell you about that in a minute. The crowd going crazy here this Halloween 1981. And we love The Tubes. Thank them for that cordial wrap. And that's it tonight from the Orpheum for Capitol Recording Artist The Tubes. We may get another encore. We'll see how things go here.
1: Hang around for the breakfast show. We're going to start about 3 o'clock in the morning. Thank you and good night.
0: We'll see what happens here. They're leaving the stage. I'm out front here in the Starfleet 2. Starfleet 1 is in New York City for a live broadcast with Frank Zappa coming up. Tonight's broadcast was brought to you through the excellent facilities of the Starfleet Mobile Unit, who we do all our shows with, Sam Copper and Harriet Belush, the executive producers. They're in New York tonight. Our crew here was John Mullaney of WBCN and Bob DeMuth doing an excellent job mixing here from our truck for The Tubes. We'd also like to thank the entire Don Law organization, Neil and Betty and their entire crew here at the Orpheum, who always do such a good job for us. Tom Bates and Mark Spring and Jay Arthur and Earl O'Hare of the Don Law Organization. I think that's all the music we're going to get from The Tubes tonight. The crowd is still going crazy. Special thanks to all the folks at Capitol Records. Very special thanks to Tony Chalmers and Dave Morrell. And, of course, The Tubes crew and organization, including John Slattery, their road manager, and Mike Abbott on sound. And, as I mentioned, our engineer at the station, Tony Berardini, who is riding the controls there, and Robert DeMuth, who is riding the controls here. I'm Mark Moreno. Later tonight, coming up between 10 and 12, Carter Allen will be spinning the classic H.G. Wells War of the Worlds, something you may want to listen to and or tape, from 12 p.m. till 1:30, live from New York on WBCN and from coast to coast through Starfleet, Frank Zappa, live from the Palladium in New York. So it's a great night on the radio here from your concert connection, WBCN. 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
1: hand. Thank you so much. God bless you all.
0: I'm going to thank him for more blessings than one man can stand. Then I'm going to get a guitar and start a rock and roll band. Check into a swell hotel. Ain't the afterlife grand? Then I'm going to

Then, as God is my witness, I'm getting back into show business. I'm going to open a nightclub called the Tree of Forgiveness and forgive everybody who ever done me any harm. Why, I might even forgive a few choice critics, those syphilitic parasitics. Buy them a pint of Smithix and smother them with my charm, because I'm going to get a cow.

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What are you going to do with time after you bought the farm? Then I'm going to look up my mom and dad. And good old brother Doug, why, I bet him and cousin Jackie are still cutting up a rug. And I want to see all my mama's sisters, because that's where all the love starts. Miss them all like crazy. Bless their little hearts. And I always will remember these words that my daddy said. He said, "Buddy, when you're dead, you're a dead peckerhead." I hope to prove him wrong. That is, when I get to heaven,

Half step, right? Just shaking, baby.

Richard Bob Marinelli on the bass. Oh, guys, this is too much fun. So I remember the very first time that I stumbled into a Baptist revival church when I was a kid. And I'm down for all religions. I love them all. I think there's always something wonderful you can find in everything. But when I stumbled into that, it was amazing. I was like 6 years old, and the preacher was sweating and jumping up and down, and people were running up and down the aisles, and it was like being at my first rock show as a little girl, you know? And I just thought, this is what I want to be a part of so much. And this next song is all about that.

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1: What?

Thank you very much. Good night.

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It's been a lovely evening. Good night.

0: of the numbers from the Yardbirds' new release here in Britain.
1: Keep the faith when the storm rises and the wind blows. Go on at a sturdy pace.

That song's so hard to play. I should sit down really and play. This on the other hand is, you know, this is the piece of piss, this stuff, you know. You know, you've probably all got 8-year-old kids that can do it, right? You know. This is about family life, how it begins.

controls newspapers, TV stations and all media, including the grid. You're her consumers. And I believe you need truth to develop morality and decency. The grid always provides facts, but facts don't always reveal the truth.

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1: Live from NPR News in Washington, I'm Corva Coleman. Canada imposed up to $20 billion in tariffs overnight on a variety of American products.

0: Canada is retaliating for President Trump's tariffs on Canadian guns. The U.S. formerly participated in the U.S.-Mexico-Canada Agreement, a free trade pact that was reached during Trump's first term in office. Chrystia Freeland is Canada's former finance minister. She helped negotiate the deal and says at the time, both Trump and Canada agreed to protect blue-collar workers.
1: I do think we need to recalibrate global trade to protect blue-collar manufacturing jobs in high-wage countries. The USMCA, the deal that governs Canada-US trade, does that. It includes, and this was the first time a trade deal included a provision like this, it includes a provision that protects high-wage labor, particularly in the car sector.
0: Former Canadian Finance Minister Chrystia Freeland. A Trump-backed super PAC has begun spending money in the toss-up Texas U.S. Senate race. NPR's Stephen Fowler reports on the PAC's first spending of the general election.
2: Trump's MAGA Inc., along with top Republican Party-aligned committees, are sitting on massive piles of cash that they could spend to help shape the midterms. But over the summer, the question shifted from where they would spend it to if they would spend at all. Over the weekend, the super PAC disclosed its first spending, $10 million in Texas. That money is split between ads supporting Republican Senate nominee Ken Paxton and opposing Democrat James Tallarico, who has largely had the airwaves to himself for much of the summer in the tightly contested race. Stephen Fowler, NPR News.
0: Voters in New Hampshire are going to the polls today for the state's primary elections. Candidates are running for state and federal offices. Elections officials across the U.S. and millions of voters are waiting for court rulings on a plan by the U.S. Postal Service to restrict mail-in voting for the midterm elections in November. NPR's Hansi Lo Wong says a federal judge is blocking sections of that plan for now.
3: The Trump administration has asked both the Supreme Court and the first U.S. Circuit Court of Appeals to clear the way for new requirements from the U.S. Postal Service for the president's attempt to limit mail-in voting. At issue is whether USPS has the authority to refuse to deliver mail-in ballots to voters in states where election officials do not turn over voter lists to the mailing agency and do not have certain barcodes in their ballot envelopes. We should note USPS is a financial supporter of NPR. A federal judge extended a block on those requirements last week after finding that USPS has no authority to impose them on states. And a whistleblower report claims the Postal Service's systems for enforcing those requirements have not been properly tested and could derail mail-in voting for the midterm general election, which has already started in North Carolina. Hansi Lo Wong, NPR News.
0: You're listening to NPR. Federal safety officials say they have recovered the flight data recorders from the Amazon cargo plane that crashed Sunday at Miami's airport. They say the jet ran off the runway after landing and crashed into two vehicles. Five people on the ground were killed. The pilots survived. Every 3 years, a test called the Program for International Student Assessment, or PISA, is given. It tells us how 15-year-olds around the globe are doing in subjects such as science, math, and reading. NPR's Janaki Mehta reports the 2025 results are now out.
4: The idea behind PISA is to see how students nearing the end of their school career are doing at applying their academics to real-world tasks. The good news for American students, they did better in science and reading than students in most other countries, though China and Singapore topped every subject. Compared with 2022, American student scores didn't change much other than a dip in reading skills. Girls did better than boys in reading, but boys scored higher on computational problem solving and math. And the performance gap between high-performing and low-performing American students was much bigger than in other countries. Starting with this latest report, PISA will now happen every 4 years instead of three. Janaki Mehta, NPR News.
0: Jury selection starts today in New York for the federal racketeering trial against Chinese tech firm Huawei. The U.S. accuses Huawei of stealing technology, plotting to steal U.S. trade secrets, and fraud. The Chinese government says the U.S. is using economic bullying. This is NPR.
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That's about right, because there's one thing for sure. 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

tonight. That's a good thing, because this is where it gets cold-blooded. The girl walked into the house, opened up my drawer, and stole my blue jeans. But that's all right, because I was standing there right behind her watching her put them on.

But I got a confession to make to you tonight. Y'all ready for this? She sure looked good in those blue jeans.